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1: It was just another day, a familiar drive through familiar country. But then, just around the corner, came the unexpected. He'd let his speed creep a little too high as he approached a bend, and he was no longer driving at the right speed for the road. The scary thing is, he didn't even realize driving even a little too fast for the situation is a major cause of collisions, especially on country roads where you don't know what's around the corner. Think, don't let your speed creep.
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Then her eyes must have closed for what seems an eternity.

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0: 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And here comes Tanya on a bike, off to French class.
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1: Merci.
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braids. Yeah. Well, I see you on Wednesdays all the time. You come in every Wednesday on your lunch break, I think. And you always order the special with the hot chocolate. And my manager be tripping and stuff, talking about we gotta use water, but I always use some milk and cream for you, cause... go across the street to the park right here. Wait, hold up.

0: Here's Alex, turning at a junction. 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And here's Sue, waiting to cross the road, off to get a takeaway.
1: Mm-hmm.
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8: 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Is the sound of mates enjoying even more of this? Is the sound of mates getting home instead of here? Click your seatbelt, because you're twice as likely to be killed or seriously injured if you don't think.
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0: There are two types of drive you can have on the motorway. One that feels like this.
1: Or one that feels...
0: like this. The difference is just a few little changes, like giving more space to the car in front or not hogging the middle lane, because being a little more considerate on the road actually reduces congestion and collisions, which transforms everyone's journey. So we all feel a little less and a lot more National Highways.
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17: 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Because they may not notice you're there. Know the HGV zones. 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

0: now. Animals can't speak to drivers. But if they could, they would be asking us, telling us by the sounds of it, to put our litter and fruit waste in the bin. Because roadside litter kills an estimated 3 million animals every year. 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National Highways. And what's that? They said thanks very much.
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1: 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From Rodgers and Hammerstein to Leonard Bernstein and Irving Berlin, Cole Porter and Noel Coward to Lloyd Webber and George Gershwin. 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
9: We've made it to Friday then. I know, the weekend's nearly here. 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Have you got any plans? 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Both good choices.
10: David Rees's breakfast piece.
9: Both good choices there. I'm David Rees, here with you till nine this Friday morning for David Rees's breakfast piece. As always, we start off the show with two songs back to back with no chat. And this gets you set for the day. Chance to get your kettle on, have a tea or coffee. Or maybe, I don't know, you're off the caffeine, you're having a Horlicks or something. I don't know, whatever.

0: It's Radio Harrow, it's breakfast. Good morning, I'm David Rees, here with you till 9 today. Now, I used to get the Metro in the mornings, and they still have it, don't they? I think you can still pick up the Metro, but when was the last time you saw anyone reading it? Everyone's got their phones these days, and I wonder if everything's just gone a little bit, how shall I say, downhill. Because there's an article here, and it's Moment Man is Hit in the Face with Flying Shoe on Roller Coaster, travelling at 70 miles an hour. Yeah, is this really the top story in the news? Really? That's bizarre, isn't it? There's obviously a video with it, and that's mainly what it is for clicks and stuff. But yeah, okay, you haven't got all this, you know, like wars that are going on around the world. No, it's a shoe coming off on a roller coaster and someone having it come at them at 70 mile an hour. Wow, top-notch news. So there was an adrenaline junkie who was filming his roller coaster ride. He was taken by surprise when he was hit in the face by a flying shoe. It happened on the Goliath ride at Six Flags over Georgia in the US, which reaches speed of 70 miles an hour. While up in the air, the thrill seeker was recording their time on the coaster using Meta glasses. Don't get me started on those. Hopefully they broke. A white trainer flew off a rider in front of them and came whizzing towards the camera lens, but he managed to catch it. It made a thud in his hands, but he was able to catch it before it dropped into the lake below the ride. I'm like, if this guy can catch this on a roller coaster at a shoe at 70 miles an hour and even the smell doesn't stop him, get that guy in playing cricket immediately for England. Come on. Good morning to you. Hello there, it's David Rees here on Radio Harrow. 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And one of the social media platforms we're on is, of course, Instagram. 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

It's Radio Harrow at breakfast. I'm David Rees. Now, it is breakfast, but I am going to be talking about some stuff that's health-related that you might think puts you off your breakfast, but I don't think that's a reason not to talk about it. Do you know what I mean? So what we're going to do, and we've done this on the show a few times before, is we're going to look at the Health A to Z on the website. That's nhs.uk. There's an A to Z list of different conditions, and I'm going to read some of them out on the air to aid information. But also, you know, I'm going to be talking about your bottom, I'll be honest with you. So just be prepared for it. I think we should talk about it, though, because, you know, it's the show is light-hearted and entertaining, but a serious side to health and well-being as well. So we're going to look at piles, also known as hemorrhoids, which are lumps inside and around your anus. They often get better on their own after a few days, but there are a few things you can do to treat and prevent them. Symptoms of piles include bright red blood after you poo, an itchy anus, feeling like you need to poo or after going to the toilet, so you go more than once, mucus in your underwear or on toilet paper after wiping your bottom, and pain around your anus or lumps as well. If you want to find out more details on how to deal with this, go to the NHS website, nhs.uk. But those are the symptoms to look out for, OK? And as I say, I know no one wants to really talk about this at breakfast, but this is what we do on the show. We have fun. We are entertaining. You're having your breakfast, but sometimes you need to know about these things. And that's what we do here at Radio Harrow.

0: David Rees on Radio Harrow. Pleasure having you listening. I appreciate it. 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We also have a little notice board on the Level 4 corridor in Norfolk Park Hospital, just as you come up to the main ward block. You may be passing it at the moment. Hello, I'm David. I'm in your little box, the little box speaker. Have a look at our information. You can see what shows are on. Find out a bit about the history of Radio Harrow. And if you're going past right now and you're intrigued, then do get in touch with us at radioharrow.org. We'd love to hear from you. If you would like to get a song on for your loved one who's ill in hospital at the moment, do get in touch with us as well. We do all sorts to help alleviate pain and suffering here in Norfolk Park Hospital. So yeah, just talking about the notice board on Level 4. If you're passing, you'll hear my little voice and what I'm about to play for you now.
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2: If you're renting for the first time, here's something you need to know. Your landlord isn't your mum. 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They won't make you fish finger and pickle sandwiches. 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And they don't have to test your smoke alarms. It's like paying the rent. You've got to do that. It's your life. So make sure you're alive to enjoy it, eh?
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It's Radio Harrow at breakfast. Good morning, I'm David Rees. More than just music, we're a health and wellbeing station. That's what we are in the basement of the hospital. And we're looking at the A to Z of health on the NHS website. You can find it yourself. If you go to nhs.uk, just under the NHS logo on the top bar, there's a button called A to Z of health. And you can find out different health issues in the alphabet. And I'm mentioning some of them on the radio just to kind of help. It kind of provides knowledge to you because you might hear about something you didn't know about. And you can learn from it and maybe keep an eye on your body and see if you notice anything yourself. So I'm getting this from the NHS website. I'm not a doctor, just to say, but I'm just reading out verbatim what it says on the website. So I'm going to look at the letter J and Japanese encephalitis, which I've never heard of. So I'd like to learn about this so we can learn about it together on the station now. Japanese encephalitis is a rare but serious infection that you get from mosquito bites in some parts of the world. So if you're travelling in an area... there's a risk of catching it. You can get a vaccine to help you prevent it. Japanese encephalitis, not found in the UK. It's mainly found in rural Asian areas, but it's rare for travellers to get it. It's caused by a virus which is spread through mosquito bites. You can find it in parts of India, China, Japan, South Korea, Indonesia and South or East Asia, such as Thailand, Malaysia and Vietnam. So, as I say, you can get a vaccine for this if you're staying in one of those places for more than a month. If you're staying in a rural area or you're staying near or visiting rice fields, wetlands or places where pigs are kept. Symptoms of Japanese encephalitis, most of them have no symptoms, but you get flu-like symptoms sometimes, including a headache, high temperature, feeling sick or tummy pain. It's annoying when that happens, isn't it? When it's like flu-like symptoms, because it's generally going to be flu. But it's always good to be aware of other things. Symptoms usually go away on their own, but some people... the infection spreads to the brain and causes more serious injuries, such as a severe headache, feeling confused, or not being able to move parts of your body. Those are some of the symptoms of that. If you're unsure, you can get an urgent GP appointment from the NHS by dialing 111.

Though this season of her life had been cold, lonely, and tough, though she slipped back into a darkness she had hoped by now to have overcome, she had learned a beautiful lesson as she kissed her girls goodbye and thanked them for getting her out the house. That maybe...

she danced under the weight of her cloud. But for the first time in a long time, she believed that one day she would again feel the sun. She must be patient. She must have faith in the seeds that are planted beneath the snow. She must hold on, and she must let go. She'll be all right. No riding shining armored knight. She will save herself this time. And in fact, tonight, she did confirm. The cold never lasts, my darling. It just teaches the heart how to...

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I'm David Rees. Monday to Friday between 7 and 9 in the morning. 2 hours of radio volunteering for you to play some great music to help you feel a bit better. Maybe you're feeling a bit down. 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

David Rees at breakfast here on Radio Harrow. Hope I find you well today. And I feel a little bit kind of on my own here. Let's just put this on here and I'll speak with this. Here we go. I don't know, I just felt a little bit lonely there. But I feel a bit better now. It's David Rees here. Welcome to the show. Good morning to you. It's Radio Harrow. Do you have good oral hygiene? Do you go to the dentist regularly? I don't want to make you feel bad, but I'm just talking about it briefly because time runs away with you. This is what I find. So when I was a teenager and I got to about 12, 13 years old, I was going to the dentist every 6 months, OK? And like clockwork, went to Dr. Drake's in Pinner. It's not there anymore, sadly, but ever since I grew teeth, I was going to him. And then things happened. You know, I had an appointment which I cancelled because I couldn't go to it. And then I didn't book one for ages. And I went to the dentist. And I remember this clear as day. I went in there and sat down in the reception. And I just said, just out of interest, I don't think I've been to the dentist for quite a long time. I think I haven't been for like 3 years. And she looked and she was like, dum, dum, dum. Yeah, 10. Yeah, 10 years? Seriously? So I was in my mid-20s now, I think. Anyway. See, this is the problem. I lose track of time now. It's all passing very quickly. But I got out of the habit, you see. And when I moved house, I set up the dentist straight away to get on the list. But it took, you know, a few months to go off the waiting list and actually go. And then I had not bad teeth, but I did need a filling or two. And the thing about it was that, I booked it in and I just decided to go for it. And then I had the filling, and actually it wasn't as bad as I thought I remembered. I was like, the injection they stuck in my gums didn't really hurt, and, it felt a bit cold on there. But otherwise, the dentist was very nice. I sat there with my eyes closed, mouth wide open, and, as you do when you go to the dentist, and it was fine. Nothing wrong with it at all. So what I did was, as soon as I finished, I went to reception, booked the next one straight away. Because I just thought, I might as well do it now and stick to it and keep in my mind that actually, it wasn't that bad, but if I keep going regularly, I might not need to have a filling in future because I kind of nip it in the bud early. So, if you haven't been to the dentist for a long time, I'd recommend it because before you know it, it'll be 20 years since you last went.

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Good morning, I'm David Rees, here live in the basement of Northwick Park and St Mark's Hospital. But if you want to catch up on my show or any other show that you've missed on the station, then we can help you with that. 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It's all together in one place now at radioharrow.org. That's right, breakfast can be any time you want now. You don't have to get up early especially. If you work on shifts, then you can listen when you wake up, even if it's at like 10 a.m. or, I don't know, if you do afternoons, you wake up at 1 because you do overnights. I don't know. That doesn't make sense what I just said, but you know what I mean. Any time you can listen to it, breakfast can be whenever you want. And in fact, I suggest that you wake up when you don't have to go to work and listen back to the breakfast show, and you can think, oh, I don't have to do that, and you can kind of not just associate my show with going to the work you hate, you know? So it's a nice way to go about doing it in a slightly different way.

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It's brand new. If you haven't checked it out yet, have a look. It looks fantastic. Nice and slick. Beautiful, I may say. And you can hear us there by clicking live to Radio Harrow. Let's make tonight.

It's David Rees's breakfast piece here on Radio Harrow. Now, getting things talked about on the show is very interesting. If something I find on the internet interests me, I'll talk about it on the radio. Sometimes it's things that's going on in my life. I think that'll be funny to talk about. So there's lots of things that make it into this show. And one of the things I look at is Harrow websites. So harrowtimes.co.uk is a website. And I've had a look at that recently for certain things I've talked about on the show. And I have talked about these things. It just occurred to me, I think the things I've talked about mainly from Harrow Times are not related to Harrow in the least. And why do local papers do this? I know that they need to get the clicks and everything, but Harrow Times for a while went on the rampage talking about The Wheel, that quiz show with Michael McIntyre, and it's like they were just obsessed with it for ages. I wondered if there was some kind of, like, you know, payola that was going on there or something. But and I was like, what's this to do with Harrow? I don't even know. Did Michael McIntyre go to Harrow? Or did he live in Harrow at any point? Been at the Harrow Arts Centre, done any... No, we don't even know, you see? This is the thing. And it just occurred to me, I'm talking about Harrow Times stuff, it's not even in Harrow. And local media is, even though there's devolution happening and everyone wants more local accountability, there's no local media. And then when there is local media, they talk about national issues or, like, surveys about cleaning your teeth or whatever. And it's just like, why isn't there local stories in the local news? So I'm just mentioning this now because this brings content to the show. If you want to get, like, two or three extra people knowing about the stuff in Harrow, I'm your man. Come to me and I'll talk about it on the radio. Let's get local issues out there.

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2: 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I just wish he'd had it before the fire started. 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

It's Radio Harrow at breakfast. 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More than just music, 7 till 9, Monday to Friday. That's me, hello. Now, if you want to get in touch with me, it's kind of a retro way now, actually, and then you think about it, but email, yeah. 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It'll come into the studio. And if you've got a song that you want to play for a loved one or for yourself, be selfish. Nothing wrong with that. 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It's Radio Harrow. It's breakfast. I'm David Rees. Thank you for tuning in this morning. A pleasure to be here. Hi.

0: David Rees's breakfast piece.
1: Thank you very much for tuning in to the show this Friday morning. I'll be back on Monday at 7 o'clock for breakfast as usual. Coming up at 10, Sarika is here with the Shuffle for Friday morning. And Tim is up next with his show, Back to the 80s. Like the 80s music? Well, you've got it coming up in droves in the next hour. I'll see you Monday. Have a good weekend.

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4: It's back to the 80s. It's Tim Harrison. It's Radio Harrow. Lots of 1980s stuff for you today. Going back to those days of the big shoulder pads in our DeLorean. Going to revisit some of those great hits. Firstly, going back to 1981. This was in the charts. This is Joan Jett. I love rock and roll. And I thought it was a great opener because it starts off with a bit of a bang.

I Love Rock and Roll, the second studio album that was from American rock singer Joan Jett. And the first with her backing band, the Blackhearts. Then that was 1981. I'm going to go slightly backwards now. This next track is the previous year, which is, can you guess? Yes, it's 1980. Cool in the Gang. A track called Celebration.

Celebration, American band Cool and the Gang, released October 1980 by Delight Records as the first single from the 12th album. And also, what else was going on in 1980? Well, the Iranian embassy siege in London ended with an SAS assault on the 5th of May, broadcast live while the snooker was on BBC Two. That was, bit of an interruption. Unemployment rose sharply through the year and passed 2 million. And now on to Kylie. This is I Should Be So Lucky.

0: produced by Stock Aitken, easier to say, isn't it? And Waterman, who went on to produce Kylie's initial four albums. That's Kylie Minogue, I Should Be So Lucky, from 1987. And that was from her debut album, Kylie. I understand that Kylie actually recorded that very hurriedly in the studio. It was pre-written, but she flew from Australia to the UK. She was in Neighbours, wasn't she, before that, and flew over to the UK, very quickly did that. And it was a smash hit, so I've got a kind of Australian connection here as well. So Kylie's from Australia. There's an Australian and a romantic connection between Kylie and the next track. Do you know what it is yet? More after the song.
1: Come over here.

Need You Tonight, Australian rock band INXS. Released as the lead single from their sixth studio album Kick in 1987, in addition to reaching number three in Australia, the song became a chart hit worldwide, peaking at number one on the US Billboard Hot 100. Now, the connection, of course, between INXS and Kylie was that Kylie and Michael Hutchence had a romantic relationship between 1989-1991. There's a documentary somewhere. I can't remember where I saw it. It may have been Netflix or some other streaming platform. And there's a documentary about Kylie, her career, and that period in her life with Michael as well. It's really worth watching. It's a very eye-opening thing. And I gained a lot more respect for Kylie, actually, watching that. Not that I didn't have respect for her. I wasn't keen on the stock Aitken and Waterman stuff so much. But, I think, you know, have a look at that. See what you think. And now we're going to have the magic number. It's called The Magic Number. This is De La Soul.

hustle, no rock and roll. Unless your name's Brewster, cause Brewster's a punk. Three. Parents let go, cause it's magic in the air. Criticizing rap shows you're out of order. Stop looking, listen to the phrase and Fred Astaire's. And don't get offended while Mace Dosey does your daughter. A dry camera roll system is now set. Fly around the store under Daisy Productions. It stands for the inner sound, y'all, and y'all can bet that the action's not a trick.

0: Nobody's ever been hit by a car.
1: Magic Number by American hip-hop group De La Soul, released right at the top of the decade in 1989 from their debut studio album, 3 Foot High and Rising. Later used in... I'll just let them finish. Later used in the film Spider-Man No Way Home in 2021.
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Swedish rock band Europe. That was released in 1987, the track called Carry, the third single released internationally from the album The Final Countdown. Flock of Seagulls now, a track called I Ran.

I Ran So Far Away, originally released, or in fact also released as I Ran. That's A Flock of Seagulls. That was March 1982. Also going on in 1982, E.T. the Extraterrestrial was the film of the year. Also, Countdown became the first program broadcast on Channel 4 and is still running. Is it? I haven't seen that for a while. Let me know if it is still running. I'm not so sure it is. I actually thought Comic Strip Presents was one of the first shows that appeared on Channel 4 when it first opened. I could be wrong. 0208 869 3959 with any memories that you have of the 80s. And if you know about Countdown, is it still running? I didn't think it was.

Still in 1982 at the moment with Mad World, Tears for Fears. And, 1982. Now, apparently, I have it on good authority. Peter has WhatsApped in 0208 869 3959, and you can too. And he's confirmed that Countdown does still exist. It is still on. It was from, actually, originally, I didn't know this. Peter told me this. It was from a French show called... excuse my pronunciation. Des Chiffres... Et des lettres. I've no idea what I'm saying, but apologies to all French people. It originated in France. I didn't know that. I remember Bob Holness used to do Countdown, and they do the kind of 9 out of 10 cat studs Countdown or something. I don't know. Anyway, there you go. You learn something new every day here on Radio Harrow.

She's a carnivore. A man eats a Hall of Notes. 1982 again. I've got a few from 1982, as you can imagine. I've been corrected. Basically, I've mixed up presenters. Bob Holness was on Blockbusters, wasn't he? I'll have a pee, please, Bob. Richard Whiteley was Countdown. But they, yes, it is still going. That is good news. I shall have to look out for that. I've got everything upside down today, I'm afraid. Talking of which, here's Diana Ross with Upside Down.

0: Upside Down. Written, produced by Chic members Nile Rodgers and Bernard Edwards. Recorded by Diana Ross, issued in 1980 from Motown as the lead single from her 11th studio album, Diana. So 0208-869-3959 if you would like to speak. Well, not speak, if you'd like to text. You can speak if you wanted to. We do have a phone line on the same number. Let us know what your memories are of the 1980s.
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0: Yes, Harrow Wins, please, please, please have a go at that, because you might win a lot of money. 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

Ultravox, Vienna. It's Tim Harrison, back to the 80s. After me comes Sarika with the Shuffle. 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

crazy little thing called love. That's an almost 1980s, because you'll probably think, oh, that was released in 1979. But actually, it does appear on their 1980 album, The Game, and it reached number 2 in the UK singles charts in late 79. So it's a kind of a 1980s. I thought I'd include it because I like Queen. That's fair enough, isn't it? On to Billy Joel, Uptown Girl.

specials, Ghost Town. Bit early for Halloween, isn't it? Round the corner. It's nearly time for me to go home. This is Tim Harrison. This has been Back to the 80s. After me, at 11, at a big pond, at 10 o'clock, is Sarika with The Shuffle. I'll be back next Friday and on Sunday and tomorrow. I look forward to seeing you then. Cheers.

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11: Good morning, everyone, and welcome along to The Shuffle on Radio Harrow. I am Sarika, and I am here with you until midday. And if you've never listened to The Shuffle before, it's basically a musical free-for-all where lots of random musical goodness comes your way. Lots of different genres, different ages of music, all sorts, basically, and something for everyone will be on the show between now and midday. And it is, of course, Friday. We made it to Friday, people. It is the end of the week. And I don't know about you, but I've really got a Friday feeling right now. I am feeling up for it. I'm so glad it's the end of the week. And I know you probably are too, just looking and reaching for that weekend. So, as well as the normal shuffle goodness that is coming your way, we have got Live at 11 at 11. But instead of our usual 11:30 chill zone, we will be taking it up a notch. Instead of going down, it will be, of course, the Friday's club sandwich, where we play you half an hour non-stop of dance music to get you ready for your Friday lunchtime. So that will be coming up all in today's show, but let's kick it off in true shuffle style. Let's have something old and something new. Let's shuffle.

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1: 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Do you have Radio Harrow on? If not, I'm very disappointed in you. What I want you to do now, if you haven't already, is go to your phone, open it up, go to add contact, type Radio Harrow, that's our name, and then add this number in to your contacts. 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If you're loving the music on The Shuffle, if you're loving the music on anyone else's show as well, not just me, get in touch. Let us know. We'd love to hear from you. If you've got anything you want to say, any shout outs, any requests, get in touch, add us on WhatsApp and we can chat. How great would that be?

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4: 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You can find out all about the latest shows, all the latest updates from the station. 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So if you're not following us on the socials, on Instagram, on Twitter, @Radio Harrow is what you need to do so you don't miss out on any of our great content.

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1: Oh my God, these tunes just keep on coming in. I am loving the shuffle this morning on Radio Harrow. I hope you are too. I'll be back in a sec with some more great songs because I'm here with you until 12.
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2: 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Very easy to find. And we do all sorts of stuff on there. You can find out all about the latest shows, all the latest updates from the station. 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So there's loads of great stuff there, lots of great bits of advice, and lots of really interesting people to hear from as well. So if you're not following us on the socials, on Instagram, on Twitter, at Radio Harrow is what you need to do so you don't miss out on any of our great content.

They say time flies by when you're having fun, and I think time flies by when you're having great music on. Honestly, this past hour has just gone so super quick, and the music has just been absolutely on fire. Hope you've been feeling the same, and hope it's flying by for you too. And if not, I'm hopefully going to fly by with the next hour of great music coming your way too.

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3: 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If you're just joining us, where have you been? You've missed a whole hour of great random music. But fear not, you're here now. We've got another hour of great random music coming up. Lots of different genres, lots of different styles. And of course, it's Friday. So I've got you some amazing club sandwich. I know, you're probably hungry. You're probably thinking, oh, I'm ready for my lunch now. Shall I grab it? It's a bit early. Don't grab it. Let me fill you up with a club sandwich. If you don't know what this is about, this is basically an hour of pumped up tunes. We do this every Friday where I fill you up with club sandwich full of all sorts. You know, you get your layers of different songs and different music. That's what I'm going to do. Layer you up with a perfect sandwich of music. So all you got to do is turn this up. Don't think about your lunch yet. Let me get you to lunchtime. Let's shuffle.

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I've got lots more tunes lined up, so don't go anywhere. I hope you're enjoying the music so far, but let's keep it going with some more shuffling madness.

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Oh my God, I am loving the shuffle this morning. So many great songs, so many great bits of music and all sorts of genres, which is what we do on this show. We play you a bit of everything. I hope you're enjoying it too. If you are, get involved, get in touch. 0208 869 3959. Let us know if you're enjoying the music. And if you've got any requests, even if I can't play them right now, we can play them on later in any other show. 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

Wow, what an amazing mix of music. I am really feeling it this morning. I think it's some great songs, great ballads, great rock songs, great everything we've had so far. I'm really, really enjoying the shuffle, and I hope you are too. I hope it's brightening up your morning, because I feel like we need some feel-good stuff everywhere. And this is the perfect playlist for that. Whatever you're feeling, I've got you. I've got you. And just to show you what I'm about, let's keep getting you. Here's some more music.

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0: 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A freak like me just needs infinity. 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

Oh my god, time flies by and it has come to the end of the shuffle for today. I can't believe it. It just goes so quickly these 2 hours, especially when you're listening to so much great music. But don't forget to follow us on Twitter and Instagram. We're at Radio Harrow and you can keep up to date with what's going on. I'll be back tomorrow for another 2 hours of shuffling. But until then, I'll leave you with this last one.

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1: You probably think you're pretty good at multitasking behind the wheel. 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

0: I had an experience today. Have you ever lost something for a really long time and then you just thought it was gone forever and then magically it reappeared?
1: Yeah.
0: The joy that you felt when mm-hmm. you saw it again. So I had an item, a scarf actually, it was purchased for me, an Indian pashmina, really beautiful scarf. And it was given to me by a friend of mine from my PhD class. And she went back to India, but it was always this great little reminder of her. And it went with everything. It matched my coat. It matched like everything I wore. It was magical that way. And then a few weeks ago, I got a backpack stolen out of a car. And the day after the backpack went missing, I couldn't find the scarf. And I had to conclude that it had been in the backpack, because sometimes if it's too hot, you know, I'll just stuff it in there. Mm. I thought, no, it couldn't be. And I was heartbroken because everything else that was in there probably was maybe replaceable, or, you know, I didn't totally need it. But that was the one thing. It was like a gift. You can't just go back and say, oh, by the way, remember that gift that you gave me? You know, it's not the same. Mm. And my husband tried to replace it and stuff. It was really sweet. But I had to come to terms with the fact that it was gone, and I never really fully accepted it. So I know this is like a sad story. It should be like violin music playing over here. And then yesterday, I was finally doing laundry, which this is a lesson for us all. And I went through the laundry bin trying to find the matching, you know, colors for the load. And I got to the bottom of it, and lo and behold, there was my scarf. Now, there's no reason it should have been there. It doesn't belong in there. But what apparently happened is the lid is sort of wonky and sometimes stuff will slide in and I'll have to retrieve it. It must have just fallen in there and then got buried by laundry. And I didn't find it till yesterday. And I thought it was gone forever. The reunion was so sweet. It's like, oh, I didn't think I'd ever see you again. So seriously, I thought it was stolen and that obviously nobody's going to want it because they want like electronics and stuff they can sell. So I just thought it was in a bin somewhere. You know, I just always felt sad when I thought of it. But now my scarf, which was lost, which I'm now calling the prodigal scarf, has been returned. So I wanted to share my good news. And if anyone else has experience like that, I hear you. Exactly. It was a very triumphant feeling.
2: You mentioned that this scarf went with everything. It was of a certain It went with everything.
0: Disclaimer, man conversation
2: up. No, just, you said it went with everything. That is such a non-male thing to say.
3: I'm a big fan of yours, Neil, but if you're going to go there, then I feel like I'm allowed to do what I'm about to do. Right. Wendy just said, it goes with everything.
2: Yeah.
3: And you said, and I'm going to do my best Neil Ford impression, pretend there's two of us in the room. That's such a girl's thing to say.
2: It's worryingly good, actually.
4: Yeah, that's good.
2: Yeah.
4: Absolutely.
2: But no, I would never say, oh, those socks, I'd be devastated to lose both of those socks because they go with everything.
0: But socks are in a different class.
4: You don't really see socks, do you?
0: Scarf is like it's outerwear, but it could also double as a shawl or a fashion accessory. I mean, it's already a multi-purpose item. But now, take that item and put the added feature of it matches everything. It's magical.
4: I got a pair of jeans that match everything.
0: Well played, Malcolm. See, you understand.
4: Yes.

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0: I had a very productive morning on Saturday. I took my car to get its MOT, and then I also bought a new pillow. And I felt like that was quite a success because I've been needing to get a new pillow for a long time.
1: I would go as far as monumental for that success.
0: I went to a village where they made furniture.
1: Wow.
0: Some people may call it
1: in the hills.
0: Furniture village.
1: Right.
0: If you see what I did there.
1: Yeah. Vaguely.
0: And I bought myself a pillow and it is marvellous. So either of you have got any successes you want to share with the wider Harrow community this evening?
1: We didn't buy any pillows. I don't want to speak for you, but I didn't get any pillows. So they won't measure up. Have you got something that...
2: Well, for months I've had writer's block in my music composition that I've been doing for my coursework at school. And today I finally was able to break through it.
0: So you wrote a song?
2: Well, I haven't finished it yet, but I'm getting there.
0: Exciting. Yeah. And can we get the world exclusive first play once you finish writing it?
2: Sure.
0: Great, good.
1: This is a station that launches careers. I would definitely have that down there. Amazing stuff. I mean, for me, I don't know, I've really neglected my health for a long time. So I started swimming again yesterday, which is something.
0: Where did you go swimming?
1: Highgrove.
0: Okay.
1: I used to do it all the time, and I've just been on my bum basically for ages.
0: Did you enjoy it?
1: Yeah, I did. It was great to exercise and feel that rush, and then not feel great for a couple of hours afterwards. But that's good, you know. It's the first step, so I'm pleased about that.
0: Did you feel really hungry after you finished swimming?
1: No. You're not supposed to eat before or after you get in the swimming
0: pool. Oh, really?
1: Oh, you don't?
0: No, I don't swim.
1: Oh, do you not fight? Yeah, no. You're not supposed to eat, like, before or afterwards, especially not fish. So, you know.
0: Oh, really?
1: If there's a moving meal, don't go for it. But I have to say, that breaking that creative block thing is really quite amazing. So well done, you. Pillow.
0: Yeah, it was important. I was getting a bad back.
1: That's fair enough. In your car.
0: I like the fact that while the car was being MOT'd, I was able to...
1: You multitask. You killed two birds with one stone.
0: Exactly. Yeah. That's why it was a big deal.
1: Yeah.
3: What?

0: Is that your grandma's coat?
1: Maddie and I are going to guess your new favourite band.
2: Oh, fine. Okay. Right.
1: So, do you want to give us some clues?
2: Oh, God.
1: Actually, yeah, hang on. Before you do that, talk amongst yourselves for a second. I just want to... Okay, no, actually, you don't need to anymore. I've queued up the theme music for this very cultural piece.
2: Oh, no.
1: Okay, so tell us about this.
2: I want to say it was a bit frustrating that you told us, you interrupted us talking amongst ourselves there. We were really getting into it before you
1: I apologize.
2: Right, what clues have I got to give you? They were a big influence on Damon Albarn of Blur and Gorillaz fame.
1: Okay.
2: And Marillion and Radiohead. There we are. You're both looking at me like computer videos that have buffered.
1: So can we ask questions?
2: Yeah, of course you can. That's more fun.
1: Okay, so was it made up of two brothers?
2: Yes. I feel like you know what this is.
1: Is it two? Okay, go on. Do you have a question?
3: Wait, what?
2: There it is. Go on.
3: What, like, decade are they from?
2: Late 80s and 90s, which I usually don't really listen to, so there's a precedent broken. You're not warm so far, and I don't want this to go on for 2 years.
1: Is it two brothers from Manchester?
2: Oh, you think it's Oasis?
1: Yeah.
2: It's not Oasis.
1: Oh, okay.
2: Do you know what the funny thing is? I thought you had it, and you couldn't be further. I tell you what, why don't you give me a green light when you want me to put you out of your misery?
1: Okay, fine. Well, I think let's go for two more questions.
2: Go on. One more. Get closer. I bet you can get it.
1: Is it the Mr. Blobby? Is it Mr. Blobby?
2: I tell you what. Do you know what? That is actually close. And that's worrying that in some way, shape or form, that's close.
1: Is it the Pink Panther theme tune?
2: My favourite band is the Pink Panther theme tune. He's got it. He's got it. But for fun, you can't think of any more questions. It's fine.
1: I think you could put us out of our
2: misery. I think actually it's become slightly less of an innocuous segment because of what Maddie mentioned about breaking through writer's block. I've had that for a long time as well. Not music, I don't write music, but I think that it has been difficult to feel that you're doing the right thing when you're making stuff, and are people going to like this? And discovering this band, who are called The Cardiacs, has really, really opened that up for me recently, because they are completely free creatively in a really fun and exciting way. They say it's pop music. It's not. I could say it is and you go, no, it's not. It's progressive punk.
3: Yeah.
2: Which is like very intense but also very creative. It's a lot of fun. It's a lot of fun. We won't have it on the... Don't look, because we won't.
1: I'm trying to find it.
2: And if we do, I don't want to subject the listeners to it.
1: Okay. No, can't find it.
2: No.
3: Because, yeah, I think that's something that annoys me with artists. Like, they have, like, rock or indie influences, but then they still get classified as pop artists. Yeah. And it's just, like, it's kind of hard to, like, determine, like, what genre they're in, because, you know, they're never classified properly in, like, streaming services or anything.
2: And if you're looking for a recommendation because they're funneling your taste, whereas these guys have done sea shanties and nursery rhymes and all sorts of absolute nonsense. So it's hard to put a pin on, but I guess that's part of the fun, really, when you hear a lot of processed pop music. As fun as it is, it's nice to have something that has no concessions to commerciality, but it's still very melodic and beautiful. So there we are.

stars in their eyes? Why do you wanna go and put stars in their eyes? So why do you wanna go and put stars in their eyes? Now why do you wanna go and put stars in their eyes? Stars in their eyes. Remember they said you'd show them all, emphasize the rise but not the fall, and now you're playing a shopping mall.

stars in their eyes. So why do you wanna go and put stars in their eyes?

0: apparently they've rewritten some of the Roald Dahl books.
1: Yes.
2: I heard about that.
0: Ask about that. But how do we feel about it? I'm quite upset.
1: Yeah. I think it's so difficult because on the one hand, I understand why they want to bring it up to date and get rid of some of the references, which quite frankly are not acceptable today. But on the other hand, you have to think about things in context, because you have to think about Enid Blyton. I think some of her books were quite bad as well in terms of the language being used. So
3: and
1: I guess
3: any
1: it's a
3: book
1: case.
3: About any colonial history's got loads of terms in it, but it's like you can't rewrite history.
1: You can't.
3: It sits there to learn from it.
4: And Famous Five, was that Enid Blyton?
1: Yeah.
0: But also, like the twits, it's based on making fun of another person. Like in jest. And I feel like you do have banter with your friends and you can be nice. But it's like banter between friends. It's not, oh, it's actually something mean.
4: It's not personal.
0: So I think there is a fine line between having fun and then being boring.
4: Yeah.
1: Although having said that, I actually had a conversation with Nick about this at the weekend about, you know, having banter and stuff. And I guess it depends on how the other person is receiving what you're saying. So I'm not trying to say people shouldn't say what they want to say, but I think just read the room a little bit.
3: Yeah.
1: So if the person looks like they might be a bit upset, then stop. Don't.
3: Yeah. It's really hard, that whole fine line thing. But and also with books, it's really... Like I'm thinking just like 20 years ahead, is David Walliams' books going to get censored because some of what he's saying in his stuff isn't allowed? Like, you can't call a granny a gangster or whatever. You know, I don't know. Like, there might be some, like, 20 years down the line, it might not be allowed to say that.
1: I have to say, I do know some gangster grannies.

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5: Just something about you. 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Keep looking at me. Getting scared now, right? Don't feel me, baby. It's just Justin.

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1: If you see somebody showing any of the signs of a stroke, you don't have to think about it. 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
1: Regulators. You regulate any stealing of his property. We're damn good, too. But you can't be any geek off the street. Gotta be handy with the steel if you know what I mean. Earn your keep.
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1: Good morning, sir.
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Radio Harrow with me, Atul Rani. I'd like to wish you a very good evening. It is a feel-good show and, of course, playing you the music of the five decades, starting off with the decade of the 1970s with Blondie and Sunday Girl. How are you? I've been talking on Sunday. Well, a couple of days from today, it will be Sunday. You know, I've been meaning to look at the weather forecast. Not doing anything exciting. I'm just gardening, you know, because I was away on holiday and I've seen that my front garden needs a lot of work now. You know, these things happen, right? When you go away and then you got to catch up again. Yeah, so staying with the decade of the 1970s, do remember coming up much later is my favorite spot, which is the Vintage Jukebox.

David Bowie and Suffragette City. So, you must be wondering, Winter Jukebox, and it's my favourite. What is it? What's it all about? Well, I'll tell you. About 15 minutes before the end of my show, it is nothing but the 1950s, hence the Winter Jukebox. Oh, love this, right? You either love the Osmonds, Donny Osmond, or you might say, not for me. I love them.

Gosh, time flies, right? I still remember this song. I think 1972, off the cuff. Doing my O-levels, yes. These days, you would probably ask, O-levels, what are they? GCSEs, but I don't know whether I should say it. Definitely much more harder than GCSEs. That's all I'm going to say. And I think people will start complaining. How dare you, say things like that. No, very hard. They were very hard.

TPD and Star Radio Harrow with me, Atul Radia. It is, of course, the music of the five decades. And the show, it's a feel-good show. So I did tell you that I was away. Yes, I went to Rhodes, one of the Greek islands. Beautiful, beautiful. For hard work, because we had to walk a lot. Uphill, downhill, uphill, downhill. One thing I told my missus, you know, that any place in Europe, the one thing we should do, I know it's hard to do it, especially because they drive on the wrong side of the road. So what am I going to say? Hire a car. Always hire a car wherever in Europe, because I think, you know, that's the best way. So that's the only regret we had. If we didn't have a car, so we used to use the bus. Okay, fine, the bus service in Rhodes is pretty good, I must say, pretty good, not bad at all. But, you know, still there are lots and lots of places which were inaccessible, and had we had a car, then I think we could have done a lot better. But hey, listen, overall, brilliant. We loved it, and it's a beautiful country, it's a beautiful island, and I thoroughly recommend it. 1980s, shall we do that? Yep. Vanessa Paradis and Junelle Texie.

And that's Vanessa Paradis and Je Le Taxi. Radio Harrow with me. Atul Radio. It is a feel-good show. So, yes, have you noticed? We're in autumn. Yeah, summer is over. But, you know, weather-wise, I think we are blessed. You know, it's not very, very hot like we had the heat wave for months in end. And, I mean, everywhere that I've noticed, they haven't had rain for such a long, long, long time. I mean, I was in Greece, as I mentioned, you know, and they said, we didn't get rain for 3 months. Yeah, well, likewise, us, we didn't get rain for 3 months. Kenya's got drought, the northern part especially. And I thought, what's happening to this world? What is happening? Anyway, listen, enough of that. How about this one by Yazoo?

That's right, Yazoo and Only You. So obviously, as we know, that it was Alison Moyo who was the front lady of the band. And this is the 1980s. And then she moved on as a solo artist. Absolutely fantastic. Fantastic. I'll tell you what, we're going to do something slightly different. And why not have a bit of a crooner? Mr. Frank Sinatra and Fly Me to the Moon.

0: you.
1: Fly me to the moon, Mr. Frank Sinatra. Brilliant, right? Yeah. Okay, so how about the 1960s? I mean, that was the first of my 60s. And this one, by the way, if you actually watched the video, this was shot, well, the video was taken in Ruislip Lido. Our local Ruislip Lido. Brilliant. And it's brilliant. It's Sir, now I call him Sir anyway, Sir Cliff Richard and

Brilliant. That is Cliff Richard, of course, The Young Ones and The Shadows. Yeah, you know what? He is still gigging. He's still doing concerts. Age, I would say approximately 83, 84, something like that. Absolutely superb. Brilliant. Right, my last one from the decade of the 1960s. It's Dave Clark 5 and Glad All Over.

Dave Clark 5 and Glad All Over. Radio Harrow with me, Utter Radio. Coming up very shortly is my winter jukebox, nothing but the 1950s. My favourite decade. Right. How about... Brilliant. Now, this is the band which I saw way back in the 1980s, in fact. It's Electric Light Orchestra. They actually mixed guitars with violas and violins. Yep.

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It's set up by the League of Friends, and it's a different trader every day. 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So, why don't you pop down to level 4, say hello, and see what we've got on sale today. Come on, ladies and gentlemen, round it up, round it up.

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0: 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You'll find lots of stuff in the show, lots of great music to really get you started. 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
1: David Rees. Yeah, right.

CCR and Bad Moon Rising. Radio Harrow with me, Atul Radia. I'd like to wish you a very, very good evening or afternoon if you're sort of listening back. You could be listening to this show in the middle of the night or early morning. So just, you know, nice to have you on board. That's what I would say. Yeah, and now, as I said, that my favourite feature is the Vintage Jukebox. And what is a Vintage Jukebox? Well, let's start her up first. Uh-oh. Not in a very healthy situation. Look. Ooh, WD-40. Does the trick. And the first one of the 50s that I would love to play is this one.

absolutely brilliant, isn't it? That is Chuck Berry and Sweet Little 16. Chuck Berry used to come to the UK and have lots and lots of concerts here, and used to have sort of English players, because he only used to come alone with his guitar in his case, and that's it. And everybody else, all the people sort of playing different instruments, the band itself, were actually recruited here in England. And one of the guys that he often used to play with was Keith Richard of the Rolling Stone. And Chuck Berry, wow, he used to tell Keith, "Sorry, Keith, you're out of time. Keith, no, that's not the way we do it. Keith, no, I'm sorry, but this is off." Amazing. A guy, imagine, right, that he can tell Keith Richard that it's not right. Yeah.

TV in the 1970s, I think. Yes. Well, I've been watching TV even in the 1960s. But, you know, this particular show, and Freddie Starr, if you remember, you know, brilliant, brilliant comedian. And he had a fantastic voice as well. And he sang this particular song, the Conway Twitty one. You know, it's only make-believe. Wow. Wow, what a voice. And he was so funny. Really, really funny. Excellent, you know. So there you go. There are lots of people with who are multi-talented and they can sing up to the top sort of standard, as well as they make you laugh, and they're brilliant comedians. Say no more. Oh, wait.

Buddy Holly and Ray Vaughan. Yes, Buddy Holly was a great, great, great man, you know, and the early pioneer of rock and roll. And yeah, I mean, he used to look a perfect gentleman with would you believe, glasses, which he used to wear, made him look more like an accountant. Yeah, and very polite on TV. Yes, sir, no, sir, thank you, sir, sort of kind of a guy. But I suppose the 50s were the year, the era, or 50 was the era, with that sort of, you know, style of speaking, I suppose. Anyway, so here we go, and there's another one which I love coming up right now. And lots of voices, harmonies, you name it, brilliant. It's the Skyliners, and Since I Don't Have You.

brilliant, isn't it? Skyliners, and since I don't have you. With that note, I'd like to say thank you, good night, and God bless. And I'll be back next Friday with the Feel Good Show. I'm going to leave you with my final one. Brilliant song by Bobby Darin and Mac the Knife. Thank you.

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1: Good evening, how's everyone doing?
0: I'm doing good, how are you, Ethan?
1: I'm good, thank you, yeah. Okay, it seems weird, just two of us today.
0: Okay, I'm Oliver, and like at the door.
1: I'm Noah.
0: No, I mean, wait, did I call you Ethan?
1: No.
0: Great start to the show, everyone.
1: Yeah, it's Oliver and Noah, just to get clarification.
0: And we got quite a bit planned today. We got to be honest, it's mostly football related, but we have got other stuff in there as well. Don't you?
1: Yeah, definitely.
0: And we'll go straight into our first topic, which is National Days. I found two today. We've got, first of all, it's National Comic Book Day. Do you like comic books, Noah?
1: Not really. I mean, I used to like them when I was younger, with the Beano and Danny the Dandy one or something. Danny.
0: What about like DC and Marvel?
1: Not really. No, I was never really a comic book person. I like the films, but never really read the comics. But I can appreciate the National Comic Book Day, but I don't know if I've celebrated it much, to be honest. But yeah.
0: And another day I found, it's also National One Hit Wonders Day. Can you think of any one hit wonders?
1: One hit wonders are being singers.
0: Like songs or singers, that sort of thing.
1: Okay. I don't know. Would this be a bit offensive to people? Maybe the Killers just had Mr. Brightside on. I can't really name any more of their songs.
0: I think that's the one hit wonder.
1: Yeah, I mean, they're great. They're probably a great band. Yes. But the only song I can think of is Mr. Brightside, which we just had on. Which is a great song, don't get me wrong. But can't think of any other ones they had. But that was a great hit.
0: It was less.
1: Yeah.
0: And I think we're going to swiftly move on to our next song, which is a one hit wonder. Which is a one hit wonder. It is Ice Ice Baby by Vanilla Ice.

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0: a bit of Cold, the song for this would help. Like I said, a bit of Coldplay there with Viva La Vida.
1: Great song.
0: It's a good song. Yes. But I mean, dramatic week with my car. I took it to the garage. I took it to the garage to get the MOT and repair, and it's still at the garage right now, because they had to order the parts and that sort of thing.
1: What's wrong with it?
0: What is it wrong with it? That's the question.
1: No.
0: I mean, first of all, it's got to have an MOT.
1: Yeah. MOT.
0: It's like overdue an MOT. So, but and like two new tyres. Got a transmission leak. My wiper linkage. I need a new wiper linkage.
1: Wow. Problems. What are you doing to your car?
0: I think it's a bit wear and tear, I think.
1: Yeah.
0: It's like, it's over 10 years old, so.
1: I see.
0: These things are to be expected.
1: Yeah, is it one of those things where you might just be better off getting a new car, or it's fine enough to just repair it?
0: I'm repairing it now, so, but hopefully I won't need to consider a new car just yet. I mean, I've only had this one for, since January 25, so a little while, but
1: yeah.
0: I'll have to keep it for a bit longer.
1: Yeah, really. Just maybe see it as routine checks and services.
0: Yes. Yeah.
2: Talking about driving, though, I'm going to start driving lessons soon. So I was wondering if you, as a driver who's been driving for how many years now?
0: About 2.5 years now.
2: 2.5 years.
0: Got a bit of experience on the road about.
2: Yeah, nice. So when you started learning, and to where you are now, would you have any tips from the experiences you've had?
0: Yeah, I've got a few tips and tricks, that sort of thing.
2: Yeah.
0: I mean, any questions, fire away.
2: Yeah, so firstly, just how do you get used to doing everything at once? If we're talking about manual, right? How did you get used to doing?
0: I think when I learned, you know, just take your time. Get used to the car, get used to the controls. I mean, and just, also when I'm driving, just remain calm and, like, take your time, really.
2: Take your time, yeah.
0: I mean, it's okay to make mistakes. Everyone will make mistakes.
2: Yeah. And how many hours lessons did you have? Because now they're saying that it may take up to about 40 to 60 hours of lessons for each person. But I mean, I know people have done it smaller times and larger times. But for you personally, how did you find it?
0: I can't remember how many hours I had. But I remember I think I started my lessons in December 2022, I think.
2: Mm-hmm.
0: Or was it 23? I think it was 23.
2: Yeah.
0: And I passed my test in at the end of May 2024.
2: Okay, so just over a year. Yeah. I think that's a similar time for most people, really. Because now as well, it's very hard to get a test.
0: Yeah.
2: And you've got to pass your theory too. How did you find your theory?
0: I mean, it took me two attempts to pass my theory. So
2: I see.
0: I mean,
2: yeah.
0: It's not the hardest thing in the world, but I did quite a bit of practicing to pass.
2: Yeah, and if you had to give your three top tips for learner drivers who are listening, or people who want to start to learn how to drive like me, the first one was be calm and just take your time.
0: Yeah.
2: Any two other quick tips?
0: I would say, take the time and stay calm. Try and remember what you can, really. I know that the driving touch of phones quite a lot of information and things at you, but try and take in what you can, and if whatever you can't take in, just ask a lot of questions to your instructor, and they'll help you do the best they can, really.
2: Yeah, definitely. And I think it's just one of those things, you know, when you
0: less.
2: Just got to get done, really, isn't it? A driving license.
0: Yeah. So take the time, ask a lot of questions, and try and remember what you can.
2: Great tips. Should we have another song?
0: We'll have another song, yes.
2: Great.
0: And we might come back to this later on. So, when you do part of the, and drive a car, you tend to go your own way, and this is Go Your Own Way by Fleetwood Mac.

0: That was Go Your Own Way by Fleetwood Mac. And now, it wouldn't be an episode with Ollie on the mic if we weren't going to talk about a bit of football. So yes, something which caught my eye this week was the results, obviously. The champions, Arsenal, they lost 3-0 away at Brighton.
1: Yes, they did.
0: Yeah, they did.
1: Wasn't the best game for the champions, I must admit.
0: Yeah. And Brentford beat Chelsea 3-0 too. And I saw this little meme circling around on social media, which was the Premier League's Bermuda Triangle, which, as you know, is in the North Atlantic, where lots of ships, they get sunk. And it's categorised as a Premier League. So it shows the shape, the exact shape of the Bermuda Triangle between Brighton, Bournemouth and Brentford stadiums.
1: And I thought that geographically?
0: Yes, geographically. Yeah, it matches up basically perfectly.
1: Brentford will be at the top of the triangle.
0: Yeah.
1: And Brighton will be on the right bottom. And then Bournemouth will be on the left
0: bottom. Exactly, yeah. And the reason they say this is because obviously the Bermuda Triangle is known for sinking big ships, and they've kind of synonymised it with these smaller Premier League clubs with smaller stadiums and budgets sinking big teams.
1: But now that I think about it, right in the middle of that triangle is Crystal Palace.
0: True.
1: So I wonder if they get beaten by those teams a lot.
0: Yeah, that's interesting. I suppose it's just a triangle has 3 points, so they've kind of picked the three teams which seem to be doing very well at the minute. You know, Brentford and Brighton particularly, but they're quite high up in the table. And it's weird because now the Premier League is so competitive, you have these teams who 10 years ago, you'd expect big clubs to go and walk over. But now, I feel like there's no easy game in the Premier League. Brighton away, Brentford away, Bournemouth away is hard. Villa away is hard.
1: I mean, I remember last season, Arsenal played Brentford at the GTEC Stadium on my birthday, funny enough.
0: Yeah.
1: And I remember the game ended in a 2-2 draw. And I thought that was quite a tough game.
0: Yeah, exactly. Yeah. You know, you look at the results of these teams, they're getting big results. I mean, Bournemouth got European football last season. Brighton did as well, I believe. Sunderland too. Villa as well. This doesn't really seem to be a game which
1: and
0: is just...
1: let's not forget that Bournemouth went against Man City at the end of last season, which handed Arsenal the title.
0: Exactly. It's weird. No game in the Premier League is a walk in the park. I suppose that's why some people say it's the best league in the world. Do you agree with that?
1: I do agree with that, yes.
0: Yeah. It's probably the most competitive, isn't it?
1: I mean, I try to think of like other teams that are sort of hard that big teams struggle against, and I'm not quite really think of any apart from those three teams. It's a bit weird.
0: Yeah, but it's funny enough because I wanted to research this even a bit more to see if it was actually backed up by facts, and funnily enough, the big six teams against Brighton, Bournemouth and Brentford, particularly Brighton and Bournemouth, they've taken, you know, they've won more games than they've lost. They've won 12, Brighton, only lost 8 against the big six in the last three seasons. So it really does back up. And Bournemouth too, they've won and lost the same amount of games. So they are picking up points against these teams.
1: I remember last season as well, Arsenal played Bournemouth at the Vitality, and Arsenal conceded very early on. I mean, we did win that game in the end, but it just goes to show. And I remember the season before where I think we lost to Bournemouth, and I think that was our first loss of the season against Bournemouth.
0: Yeah,
1: not last season, but the season before, and Saliba got a red card.
0: Exactly, it's so, no easy game in the Premier League, in my opinion. So, yeah, something interesting I saw circulating online. So,
1: but I wonder how Bournemouth, Brentford, and Brighton. I wonder how well they play against each other.
0: Yeah, I feel like most games are just like 1-1. That's the game I imagine. But you know, they're good teams. They have good investment, good players. A lot of their players now have moved on to bigger big six teams, and you know they're going up the table. Yeah. The Premier League is very competitive now. Teams like Spurs, Man United, Chelsea even are dropping off a bit, and these teams may be taking their place.
1: Yeah.
0: So, should we have another song?
1: Okay, I'm going to go with the one there with the Lumber Gang by Joss Newman.

0: And speaking about going down,
1: could be time for Man City to face some charges with the law.
0: It's been announced today that Man City have been found guilty of 115 charges.
1: Wow! When I saw that, I couldn't really believe it because I'd heard this in the news for like a few years. Yes. You hear all the time about Man City spending too much, but the day's actually come where they've been found guilty.
0: It's finally happened.
1: Could you believe it when you saw it?
0: I mean, when I first saw it, my friend sent me this screenshot, and I thought, is this true? I couldn't believe it at first, but a bit later on, Fabrizio posted a post about it. I thought, yeah, it's official.
1: It's legit when he says, here we go.
0: It's legit. It's happening.
1: So what do you think this means for Man City then, Ollie?
0: Well, I mean, could it mean points deductions?
1: I don't know. I mean, you'd think that teams in the past who've broken financial laws, like Everton and things like that, they've had point deductions. Yes. But other teams like Chelsea, in like 10 years ago, they just had a financial.
0: Yeah. I personally, I don't think a fine would be good enough because that wouldn't probably discourage it. I mean, they're a very rich club.
1: That's what I was thinking. So with Chelsea, when they had the fine, they just paid it. Yeah. Obviously, they have very rich owners. And with Man City, they probably have even richer owners. So if they fine them, it'd just be like taking maybe not signing one 100 million player for the season. It depends how much money they'd fine them. I don't know. But if it were to be a fine, as you said, they just pay it. So maybe a points deduction could be more fair. What do you think?
0: If I were the Premier League and I were to give a punishment, I would give them a 60 points deduction.
1: 60?
0: And I would strip them of their trophies as well.
1: Wow. The Premier Leagues and the FA Cups and Carabao Cups? Well, you have to ask FA for that.
0: Yeah, I think you might have to ask FA for that too.
1: Yeah, if the Premier League go ahead with that too.
0: I think it would just be the titles, I think.
1: Yeah. But wouldn't that be weird, though, if you took Man City's titles away? Would Arsenal get, or Liverpool, whoever came second in those seven seasons, get the extra titles?
0: Liverpool, Arsenal, Man United maybe would get three titles less.
1: But wouldn't that be weird, though? Would you celebrate those title wins as an Arsenal fan? Because it doesn't feel like you actually won the title 10, 15 years ago.
0: It wouldn't feel like you properly won it, but it would still be a trophy that
1: in the history books it still count as a trophy.
0: A love a trophy in the cabinet, as they say.
1: Wow! Yeah, 60 points though. Yeah. That'd be a world record, surely.
0: I mean, it is 115 charges though.
1: True. That is probably a world record as well.
0: I mean, put it this way. I mean, I think Everton, they got a 10-point deduction for breaking their financial fair play rules on their new stadium.
1: So, yeah, and Man City's is astronomically larger. Yeah.
0: I mean, and that was on one charge, 10 points on one charge. This is 115 charges.
1: Wow. So maybe then they should get deducted 1,150 points. Then they'll be in the National League or something. But I don't think that would happen. Yeah. I think I agree with you, though. A points deduction is probably the most likely and probably the most fair thing which would happen. But 60 points, that's probably relegation for them, isn't it? Could they come back from that?
0: I mean, they could.
1: They could. I mean, what's the threshold for surviving in the Premier League? 40 points, they say?
0: I mean, I think last season, let's have a look. What team is in 17th place and how many points they got just to check what
1: I think it's usually about 40, 39 or 40, but so that means they'd have to get 100 points.
0: So last season, Tottenham finished in 17th with 41 points.
1: 41 points. So let's say, 40 points. If they got 60 point deductions, that means they need to get 100 points, which is, pretty. The maximum you can get is, 108?
0: Yeah, I think,
1: So they'd have to basically win every game, which I think would be impossible. I mean, they did it one year under Pep.
0: I mean, and the season before that, Tottenham also finished in 17th, just want to point that out. but they finished on 38 points.
1: I see. So they'd have, if it was 60 points, I think that probably would be guaranteed relegation, wouldn't it?
0: Probably.
1: And 30 points, I don't think would be. I think they'd probably survive
0: They would probably survive.
1: It depends what the Premier League wants.
0: I mean, just to put it in a bit of perspective, I mean, last season, a team that... So, say they got a... Say they got a points deduction. Say they got a thirty points deduction, and they finished on 50 points. That would put them in about 10th place.
1: Mm. Yeah. So if the Premier League did want them to go down and fully punish them in quotation marks, you'd have to look at 50-60 points. But yeah, it's an interesting story. We'll have to see how that develops in the coming weeks. If you want to get in touch with us.
0: But also, what would happen to their players if they did get a points deduction? Players like Haaland or Cherki, players that they bought for big money, what would happen to them? Would they abandon ship and join a lower club, or would they stick with Man City, do you think?
1: I can't tell you, to be honest. My guess would be maybe a few of the big names, maybe Haaland, Cherki would leave. But some of the others, like Foden, they might just stay and just take one season and a pay cut just to make sure Man City get back up again. But it's an interesting dilemma, isn't it? We'll have to see what happens.
0: I wonder if some of these players, especially players they signed recently, like Anderson, I wonder if they have a relegation clause in their contract. If they get relegated, they could leave on a free or something.
1: I don't know. You have to ask their lawyers, maybe. But yeah, it's an interesting conversation. We'll have to see how it develops in the next coming weeks. And if you want to contact us and give us your thoughts on this situation, WhatsApp and phone 020-8869-3959, email studio@radioharrow.org, website radioharrow.org, Facebook, facebook.com/radioharrow, Instagram, Radio Harrow, and on X, Radio Harrow. So yeah, let us know your thoughts if you want to call in. And should we have another song, Ollie?
0: We are going to have another song now. We are playing a bit of Oasis, Don't Look Back in Anger.

0: bit of a waiter there with Don't Look Back in Anger. We're gonna carry on with the bit more football talk now.
1: Great, perfect. I think today's question.
2: Well, the third football topic we wanted to talk about was, what is your favourite football match of all time, which you've watched? So in your, has to be in your lifetime. Yeah. Ollie, what's yours?
0: Unfortunately, I can't say World Cup Final 1966, because unfortunately I wasn't alive back then.
2: Yeah.
0: But I can say a few games. I think one of them would be an Arsenal Premier League game. It has to be one of the North London derbies. I'm gonna say our home last season home win against Man City when we won 4-1.
2: Yeah, Eze scored a hat trick, didn't he, against Spurs?
0: Eze's hat trick, yes.
2: Yeah. Great game that was. Yeah. Any others which come to your mind? Non Arsenal.
0: I think when we played England played Mexico in Mexico City.
2: World Cup this year. That was a great game.
0: Where we thought the altitude would get us, but we wanted to beat them. So
2: that was, to be honest with me, the first one which comes to my mind, which I watched, was the World Cup final of 2022. 3-3 Argentina, France. Mbappe got a hat trick. Messi got two. Yeah. Di Maria scored as well, and Argentina won on penalties at the Lusail Stadium in Qatar. I think that was probably the pinnacle of football. Everyone talked about it as being probably the best game, one of the best games of all time. Do you remember watching that?
0: That was a good game, I must say.
2: That was World Cup final too. The stage as well.
0: Yeah.
2: You reckon that's the best one of all time?
0: I think it has to be up there.
2: Has to be up there. Maybe with England 66, but for me, the one I've watched has to be that game.
0: I think also I think another game would have to be both women's and Euros finals where the Lioness had won their games.
2: Yeah, they were great as well. Do you remember the scores in those?
0: I think the reason we won on penalties, I think it was like 1-1 with Alexis Russo scoring the equaliser.
2: Yeah.
0: And Chloe Kelly scored the final penalty to win us the game.
2: Talking about her, didn't she score the winning goal in the other final?
0: Oh, did she?
2: Yeah, a few years ago. And she's local, isn't she? She's from West London too. Yeah. So that's interesting. But great games with football. There'll probably be many more to come with Champions League final. Euros next two summers time in England. But yeah.
0: And with that, we're going to go to our next song now, which will be, we're going to read this one now. It will be Starship by Nicki Minaj.

0: and this time we're going to say favourite football player of all time?
1: Wow, big question. It's between two for me.
0: Yeah.
1: I think Ronaldinho, he was brilliant. Although I didn't watch, I was a bit too young to watch his, you know, middle of the career.
0: Let's say two. Of all time and more, a bit more recently.
1: Yeah, so of all time, yeah, Ronaldinho, I think, and Messi for me. I think he's brilliant. And watching him win the World Cup, watched him at Barcelona, probably my two favourite players. So skillful, both South American, just ran through the pit players, scored loads of goals, won loads of trophies. Skillful, just great, I think. You a fan of either of those two?
0: I am a little bit there.
1: Yeah. And for you, is it an Arsenal player by any chance? Is it Henry?
0: Henry,
1: yeah.
0: I mean, he's invincible. He won quite a few trophies. I mean, and he's just Mr. Arsenal. I mean,
1: yeah. He is. He's got a statue outside the stadium.
0: Yeah.
1: He is Mr. Arsenal.
0: Yeah.
1: And the second player, maybe, for you? Ooh. More recent?
0: A bit more recently. Can it be another Arsenal player or
1: yeah, sure.
0: I think it's between two. I think one of them is Bukayo Saka, and the second one is Declan Rice.
1: Why is that?
0: So I think they got quite a bit of character to them. They're good at scoring goals. I mean, Declan Rice he's just brilliant at controlling the game, controlling the midfield.
1: Yeah, and that process both pivotal to Arsenal winning the league last season, which you were very happy about, right? Yeah, but should we go into wrapping up?
0: Unfortunately, it's like 5 to 10 now. I mean, it's time to wrap up the show.
1: Yeah, the time's flown.
0: But hopefully we'll be back next Friday with more presenters back, so...
1: Definitely, yeah. I'm sure we will be.
0: There might be a bit less football, but But I'm gonna leave you with this final song now, which will be London Calling by The Clash. Goodbye.
1: Bye.

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1: They say the holy water's watered down, and this town's lost its faith. 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
1: Nice parking, Sam. 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
1: Sam, so your car door doesn't hit Tanya when you get out, if you can, open it with the hand furthest from it, so you'll see who's walking, riding or cycling behind you. 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
1: Here's Alex, turning at a junction. Alex cooks a mean Jalfrezi. 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

0: When it comes to heart attacks, you might be surprised to hear the symptoms don't always feel severe. 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